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There is no God. Only a man. Yeah. To the seas and claim that the fishes are a mistake. Even the Babalawos can testify that there is only one Jehovah.

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Does anybody want to give God some praises? Yeah.

0: 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This is We Are Champions, Fly So High. 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
0: Yeah, welcome. How was the night? Yes, once again, this is Eagle 7 Sports Radio 103.7 FM. This is where champions fly so high. Yes. It's been a very long, long week. And yes, last week, Sunday, I was under the weather, so I was not able to anchor the show. But thanks to the maximum goal poacher himself, who stood in gap for his boy. Yes, always attacking. Attack, attack, attack. That's who he is. Always giving us the last pass, the last goal. Yes, thank you very much for covering the back for me. Yes, and to all our fans out there, we say good morning. We say thank you for always being there, for always ready to listen, ready to call, and also ready to, you know, to jollificate with us. Oh, yeah. So this beautiful morning, it is Sabbath day, and this is 10 minutes after 7 a.m. here, right here at Wasimi Studio. I say good morning, Wasimi. Good morning, Abeokuta, Kansheke, everywhere you are. Good morning to you, and good morning, Nigeria. Good morning, Africa. Good morning, Augustine. Anyway. Hey, if it was a stallion, no. Come on, because today is Thursday. I'm sorry, not Thursday anyway. Today is a Sunday, and yes, I expect you all to be in the mood of worship right now, because we can't do anything without God anyway. I'm a spiritual man anyway. I'm a church boy. I will give you the worship. And yes, to all our Muslim friends, good morning. I will look for beautiful names like Aladdin. Right. Yes, I will go on song. I'm saying assalamu alaikum wa rahmatullahi wa barakatuh. Yes.
2: I was made to give you a twale.
0: Good morning, good morning, good morning.

0: can testify that there is only one Jehovah. Consuming fire, oh yes, he's the in my life, shall I praise you? Does anybody want to give God some more energy for you this morning? No, darling, no, darling. Eagle 7 Sports Radio 103.7 FM. That is where we are, Jerry. Hey, it's gonna be a long day today because yesterday we saw a lot of grass grows. Because it was after international break. Yes, how was the international break? It was a lot of roller coaster for almost everybody, especially in Nigerian football. It wasn't what we expected, but yes, I know that we are still going to make sure that yes, we get back on track, and yes, let's keep praying for Nigerian football. Yes, it is what it is. Now, good morning once again. Anytime you hear the sound, I just know that it's gonna be a great day. It's about to go down. Yes, gonna the days of the Pirates of the Caribbean. Yes, ladies and gentlemen. Ladies and gentlemen, football lovers, sports addicts, entertainment gangsters. If football is a religion, then Sunday is our holy day. If the pitch is a battlefield, then the microphone is our weapon. And if banter is a crime, my people, then today we are all going for the bins. Because every Sunday morning, when the birds are singing, when the neighbors are still snoring, when some people are busy dreaming of Manchester United winning the league, a voice rises. Yes, a voice rises. A frequency vibrates. A microphone awakens. And the whole of Ogun, Nigeria, Africa, and the whole world know that something is about to happen. Yes, Sports Bliss is here. 4 solid hours of sporting action, football passion, entertainment sensation, hilarious conversation, and intellectual devastation. From the beautiful game to the beautiful madness surrounding it. From tactical masterclasses to football disasters. From the heroes who score goals to the strikers who miss open net and start looking at the sky as if God personally removed the ball. We bring you the stories, the drama, the argument, the laughter, and the sweet, sweet madness of sport. Every Sunday morning, 7 a.m. to 11 a.m. Only on Eagle 7 Sports Radio 103.7 FM, where champions fly high. And who is the man behind the madness? Who is the voice behind the vibes? Who is the sports philosopher with the comedy department permanently open? Who is the entertainment avatar with a sporting heart and a mischievous tongue? Yes, hi, I'm Cephas Ola Ogulolu, the son of Basharun Tionsega, aka the tall midfielder with a worry. My height is not a mistake, my people. It is a tactical advantage. Yes, a tactical one. I can see the opposition's defensive errors from a distance. I can spot nonsense before it enters the penalty box. And when I begin to analyze football, even VAR will ask for a second opinion. Hi, I'm your sports and entertainment avatar. The rhythm in your Sunday morning, the poetry in your sports conversation, the pepper in your sports analysis. I don't just kick the ball. I am your last bow bender. Good morning once again. Because you are with the last man standing when the debates get heated, the final whistle in the court of sports argument, the free kick your weekend never saw coming. So whether you are drinking tea, eating akara, preparing jollof rice, or arguing with your neighbor about who is the greatest footballer of all time, drop everything right now. Tune in. 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Sports bleeds where football meets philosophy, entertainment meets excellence and laughter. 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Go, go, go, go, go, go, go, Shiyikumba. Yes, I am Sefa Sola Ogunlulu, the tall midfielder with a worry, your sports and entertainment avatar, your last bow bender. 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

0: 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Let's get down to the business. Yes, but first of all, on Sports Blizz, we bring you Nigeria General Sport, covering major sporting activities across the country. We also bring you Nigerian football updates, including the NPFL, men's and women's football, Nigeria players at home and abroad, and the latest from the NFF. We keep you informed with NPFL results and fixtures so you never miss the action. We also bring you international football, the news, and a comprehensive update from Europe's major leagues, including the EPL, La Liga, Serie A, Bundesliga, and Ligue 1. And of course, there's Heart Fixers, anyway, yes, where we share inspiring football stories and the valuable life lessons behind them. So, Sports Blizz, where sports meet stories, lessons, and entertainment. Yes, today, you can also join me on this beautiful show, this beautiful morning, on 0700-225-51037. Once more, 0700-225-51037. And also, you can call on 08127-828497. 08127-828497. 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Once again, 0706728-0732. 732, you can call on WhatsApp and text on that WhatsApp line. Yes, keep it coming. Yes, everything don't mess ahead for this morning in the studio. We are here to shut down today. Hope you're enjoying your time. Yes, just stay back, relax. If you want to go church too, but make sure that your heart is with us. And well, the ultimate thing is that your heart is with God. Anyway, yes, I'm not here to preach. I'm here to give you sport updates. But before we go, let me give you this one, then we start. Okay, yeah, before we go, we have a caller. Hello.
1: Good morning, sir.
0: Hello, good morning. How are you doing?
1: Good morning, sir.
0: Your name and where you're calling from?
1: Yeah, please help me to check Real Madrid results.
0: They won. Okay, Real Madrid won 1-0.
1: Okay, they win 1-0.
0: Yeah.
1: Okay, thank you.
0: You're welcome. Yeah, before we go to that break, we go for that short music break. Yes, after the short music break, then we delve and dive deeply into the main thing we have this morning. Yes, don't let the frequency slip out of your hand and out of your mouth. Enjoy this, I Believe, by Kenny Kore.
2: Not maybe this.

Yes, welcome back from that music break. Yes, because I believe that today is going to be a great day. This week is going to be a great week. This month is going to be a great month because it's already been a great month for all of us. And yes, the remainder of this year will be a great year for us. Yes, it's your boy once again, Vindi Cephas, your tall midfielder with a worry. Okay, yes, where we? Yes, before we delve into the ocean fully, yes, let me bring to your listening, yes, the stories from Judo. Yes, we start with Judo this beautiful morning. Ahmed pledges to restore confidence in Nigerian Judo. Yes, chairman of the caretaker committee of the Nigerian Judo Federation, Sherif Ahmed, has pledged to restore the confidence of stakeholders in the sport while praising the National Sports Commission and its Director General Bukola Olapade for stepping in to end the federation's prolonged leadership crisis, the committee said in a statement issued on Saturday. The National Sports Commission approved the six-member committee on Friday after the International Judo Federation dissolved the federation's board. The approval was made under Section 16 of the National Sports Commission Act 2023, according to a statement signed on October 9 by Kola Daniel, Special Assistant on Media in the Office of the Director General of the Commission. The committee serves as a transitional body until fresh elections produce a new board. Besides Ahmed, the committee includes Ekuta Ewa, Sule Musa, Bashir Musa Basi, and Oladipupo Idowu with Amayo Ngozi as secretary. In its statement issued after the inauguration, the caretaker committee said the commission deserved credits for acting decisively. According to him, he said, "I sincerely appreciate the leadership of the National Sports Commission for taking decisive responsibility in addressing the long-standing crisis in Nigerian Judo and for entrusting me, the members of the caretaker committee, with the responsibility of restoring stability, credibility, and progress to the Nigerian Judo Federation," Ahmed said. "This is not a responsibility we take lightly. We understand the magnitude of the task before us and remain committed to doing the right thing by following due process, engaging genuine stakeholders, and placing the interest of Nigerian Judo above all personal or sectional consideration." Ahmed said judo should become an example of how a sport can recover from a long crisis and noted that others face similar problems. "The challenges confronting the sport are not unique as other sports, including gymnastics, basketball, and kickboxing, are experiencing similar governance and administrative difficulties. What is important is the willingness to confront these challenges honestly and establish sustainable systems for the future," he said. He concluded with, "As a true judoka," judoka means someone who practices judo, who is into judo sports, in short. "So as a true judoka who appreciates the values, discipline, and spirit of judo, its commitment to the growth of the sport is deeply appreciated," he said. He called on judokas, clubs, coaches, athletes, and officials to join the rebuilding effort and promised transparency, fairness, discipline, and accountability. Yes, that's from the Judo World.
So because it has been a lot of crises in that association or federation, as the case may be, and yes, they have a new committee member, a new board, but not their like acting committee, you understand, like what happened at the what happened with the NFF. So it happened in Judo. So now they have a fresh acting. It is like acting anyway, acting committee members. And yes, the man in question, Ahmed, is saying he's going to do his best for the association. And also, talking about the new committee members, he said he and his team are going to do a great job for the purpose of judo as a sport in Nigeria, and also to foster good relationship with the NSC, and also make sure that they use judo, we use judo, or we have judo as a means to elevate Nigerian sport, the Nigerian sport entirely. Yes, that's from judo. Now we go to boxing. Joshua says he's closer to championship prime. Joshua says he's closer to championship prime. The best days of Tyson Fury and Anthony Joshua are clearly behind them. But that doesn't mean the former two-time heavyweight champions aren't capable of delivering a fight for the ages when they duke it out December 11 at Principality Stadium in Cardiff, Wales, to headline a ring show on Netflix. Fury turned 38 in August, while Joshua will turn 37 on October 15. Although two of the greatest heavyweights of the generation have lost a step, they certainly can still slug it out with the best of them. When Joshua was asked who is closer to their prime at this moment, he didn't hesitate to say himself. Me, I feel fresh, Joshua said in an interview with The Ring's Mike Coppinger. I definitely had a few injuries during my career, and I'm learning how to not just cope, but to get rid of these injuries. My body is very strong now. My mind is very strong, and I ain't got much damage. Yes, that's that from Anthony Joshua. Anthony, yes, we wish you good luck from Nigeria. Yes, do us proud. You've been doing us proud, and well, that's going to be a very big fight in the year, later in the year. And yes, we hope that our boy Anthony Joshua comes out victorious in that game, in that match against Tyson Fury. Now to the world of basketball. It's looking like Mission Impossible ready. After a lot of things have happened in the Nigerian Basketball Federation, anyway, we are looking at one of the latest news that happened during the course of the week. NBBF Electoral Committee completes screening of candidates. The Nigeria Basketball Federation Electoral Committee has completed the screening of candidates for the October 15 Elective Congress in Abuja, clearing four presidential aspirants and disqualifying one for late submission, according to a statement signed by the chairman of the Electoral Committee, Dr. Larry Glover. Declared presidential candidates are former the Tigers captain Olumide Oyedeji, Igoche Mark, Mustafa Abdullahi, and former the Tigers star Ejike Ugboaja. Ayo Bakare was disqualified because his nomination forms arrived at 2:12 p.m. on October 8, 12 minutes after the 2 p.m. deadline. Ugo

0: Ugo Udezue is the only candidate for vice president. Two candidates are in the running for each of the South-South, Northwest, and Southwest zonal positions, while the Northeast, North Central, and Southeast each have won. In the South-South, Osaze Omorodion and Fubara Fibika were cleared. Yusuf Surajo and Shaibu Mohammed will contest in the Northwest, while Adesanya, Babatunde Abiola, and Babatunde Ogunade Omotayo are the Southwest candidates. Abubakar Abakaka was cleared for the Northeast, Abdullahi Mustafa for the North Central, and Udezwe for the Southeast. The statement which Glover addressed to the outgoing MBBF president, Engineer Musa Kida, set out three conditions. Igoche Mark has until Monday, I beg your pardon, to submit his tax clearance, or he will be disqualified. The committee expects the federation to decide on its affiliate members by October 14, saying they are solely the responsibility of the NBBF. The international representative must also present a letter from FIBA confirming the position. The electoral committee was approved at the Federation's Extraordinary Congress in Yola, Adamawa State, where 39 of the 44 delegates in attendance endorsed it. It also includes Senior Femi Olugbile, Alaji Sani Fema, Engineer Priscilla Ngozi, Major General David Lobo, and Malam Farouk Yarima, with Barrister Ichene Kalu as secretary. The contest for the presidency has several well-known figures. Oyedeje, former NBA player, declared his candidacy at a press conference in Lagos on Monday. Mark is the initiator of the Mark Deep Ball Basketball Championship, and Abdullahi is the Director General of the Energy Commission of Nigeria. Ugboaja has called for a transparent process in which all candidates are treated equally. The Congress will begin at 9 a.m. on October 15 in Abuja, after the committee publishes the final list of qualified candidates. Yes. That's that about the MBBF election. Yes, and we hope that we have a new set of leaders who are going to dare to bring back the glory of the Nigerian Basketball Federation. Yes, to round up the segment for the Nigerian General Sports, let me take you there. Now, this is beach soccer. Now, Nigeria Ghana set to 4-3-3 draw as referees admit officiating error. Which we still reach here again. Anyway, Nigeria and Ghana set to 4-3-3 draw as referees admit officiating error. The Moroccan referee and his officiating team have admitted making an error by allowing extra time and a penalty shootout after Nigeria and Ghana played out a 3-3 draw in the first leg of their 2026 CAF Beach Soccer Africa Cup of Nations qualifying tie in Kaduna on Saturday. Referee Dries Lamgaida and his assistants came under scrutiny after ordering extra time and subsequently penalties at the Murtala Mohammed Square Beach soccer pitch, despite the encounter being the first leg of a two-match qualifying fixture. The decision left dignitaries and spectators confused, prompting the Nigerian Football Federation NFF to demand an immediate explanation from the match officials. At a meeting later on Saturday, Lam Gaidar acknowledged the error, confirming that the match should have ended after regulation time, with qualification to be decided following the return leg in Qatar, Ghana, on Sunday, October 18. The admission means the tie remains evenly poised at 3-3, with both countries set to battle for qualification in the second leg. Nigeria's Issa Hamza Manga was the standout performer for the host, scoring a hat-trick, while Mawuli Sosu netted twice and Wise Nyamadi added a goal for Ghana's Black Sharks. The NFF moved swiftly after the match to seek clarification over the decision to proceed to extra time and penalties, given that only the opening leg of the two-match contest had been played. Among the dignitaries who watched the encounter were National Sports Commission Chairman Malam Sheu Diko, NFF Acting General Secretary Dr. Emmanuel Ekweme, Kaduna State Commissioner for Youth and Sport Honorable Ben Kure, and the NSC Chairman Special Assistant Barrister Musa Amadou and Clement Nwankpa. Also present were NFF Acting Deputy General Secretary Dr. Ademola Olajire and the NSC Chairman's Personal Assistant Alhaji Ahmad Muazu. The second leg in Qatar will determine which team advances in the race to qualify for the 2026 CAF Beach Soccer Africa Cup of Nations in Senegal. Yes, that's that about beach soccer. Yes, it's still Sport Biz on Eagle 7 Sports Radio 103.7 FM. Yes, I hope you're enjoying your time. Yes, we're just coming up. We're trying to, you understand, exercise ourselves, our bones, our nerves. Yes. Sit down, we still have a lot of packages for you. Yes, this is just an appetizer for you. And on Sport Biz, you're not gonna regret it.
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0: Let me quickly run you through the fixtures for today in the Premier League. Crystal Palace versus Nottingham Forest. That will be by 2 p.m. And also Hull City versus Everton. That's 2 p.m. also. By 4:30 today, Liverpool versus Manchester City. That is a very big game today in the Premier League. So sit back, step back, relax. And tomorrow, which is 12th of October 2026, by 8 p.m. we have Coventry versus Newcastle United. Hello. Hey, Babami, Gosa for you. Yes, oh, I don't worry anything, I don't bend anything, anyhow. My honorable. Yes, so. Happy Sunday to you. Happy Sabbath. Yeah, thank you very much. How you doing, Yeah, you're welcome, sir.
1: Yeah, God bless you.
0: Yeah, you too.
1: The part of the frequency, you're calling over there.
0: Thank you.
1: You did college plus one level, they appreciate the right.
0: Wait, you talk.
1: I said, you have to appreciate the right. See the money to win, when we get what? Don't come again, right?
0: You don't show without energy. Say one thing about Chelsea's fans, BC, they know they intimidated by any other club. I don't know why.
1: Yeah, because we are world champion now.
0: You get that yesterday game. Wait, you won't talk about that yesterday game because we see most of the players no really go international break. You understand?
1: Yeah, they had to, and it's
0: paid off.
1: Don't go for international game. They were fit and okay for the game, you know. They were coming back. Muscatello featured for the first time after so many injuries right now, you know. And the form of the midfield and did the job and this is not the two best. And they were committed, you know. You see the old world was dancing, you know, getting to go, couldn't play for that game. That was a good game for Chelsea, you know. I hope they go bigger of you that because you're doing the thing they do the best, man. I made it world champion. Although, as you mentioned, you know, I think international break not really affects Chelsea player because only a few of them are going to win the international game.
0: Out of them,
1: they could do what I've done. That's what I've done yesterday game. The energy was there, chemistry was there, what I thought it was there. So the speed of
0: yeah,
1: that fight, the speed was there, you know.
0: Yeah.
1: That's what they would do. Kudos to them. I hope the people will do that. That's the best of luck.
0: Mm.
1: For Man United, tell us, what did they happen?
0: I don't know. Go. I called them GGMU, GGMU, Glory Man United.
1: I was expecting Man United to get their card. But they did officiate the goal in favor of
0: them. They were very lucky that yesterday, too.
1: They officiated the goal in favor of them, but it is not good before it fell. That's our day of life. There was a sentimentalism, a bayanism, that game. I think both players, both girls also carried that card.
0: I was filming, double red card. A red card for a Man U player. That was Luke Shaw. Yes. It was a red card offense. That was FD, Abi. That is another one we know for. You tell us if I say.
1: So, for our Nigerian shooting star, I beg, is it Nigerian people, right? We are boundaries.
0: Shooting stars, what did they do them this season? We talked to make them collect, make them bring back the coach now.
1: You don't embarrass them anymore.

0: Yeah.
1: It is that they are the irony of their problem. They are the cause of their problem.
0: How?
1: Last year they were doing well with the good coach.
0: Yeah.
1: The guy that blew the battle, and I'm after for so many years.
0: Yes,
1: fatigue day.
0: We know now why fatigue day now. If you hold fatigue, go they hold you like go they press your neck like say you don't see something.
1: But you know what's amazing is that are they going to tell us that, you know, in our own league, now Nigerian Premier League club for the two leagues, the LLO and the LLA and the Nigerian Premier League, that we cannot find a formidable DM as MCM? I don't understand.
0: Okay.
1: So the 2020 club, both LLA and the senior club,
0: what?
1: We cannot find a good player. Mm-hmm. A top DM, a top DM, who can pick you up on behalf of whoever will be our coach. You know, we cannot do it alone. The defensive midfielder who can work so hard for him, you know, for him to express himself, express his game. But, you know, he did it for me. That's my truth. Meg is tired.
0: He's very tired. Everyone always says that. Why is he starting ahead of some people? You understand?
1: Because they don't have choice. He's the captain. Please, if you have it, but he doesn't have it anymore.
0: Okay. Hey.
1: Hello.
0: Hello. I can hear you.
1: I say, Frank Oyeka.
0: Bosa for you, Jare. Triple Salama. God bless you, Ogami. Thank you for the call. Thank you for your opinion. You can still call us on 0702-551-037-081-2782-8497. Yes, you remember that I told you that there was a game that got abandoned in the La Liga yesterday. And yes, news is reaching me now from the big game player himself. Yes, thank you. This is the update. A La Liga clash between Rayo Vallecano and Athletic Bilbao was abandoned after fans threw paper aeroplanes on the pitch in protest at their owner. Rayo were hosting domestic rivals Bilbao on Saturday.

0: 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And this program is where we examine the issues shaping our football. Always a pleasure to be here co-hosting the show with Dr. Segun Odegbami. Trust everyone had a pleasant night. We are set once again to get into the action. My name is Lawrence Nwachukwu Maxwell, joining Mathematical 7 for what promises to be yet another important conversation, one conversation that is often misunderstood, the state FAs. Yes, Dr. Segun and a few of the guests will try to demystify all of this, unpack it as we delve into the Nigeria football ecosystem yet again. You're welcome to 90 Minutes with Mathematical. 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
0: Here, welcome back from that editorial, hoping that you indeed listen through the story of hope and how, I mean, indeed, they will surely be landing somewhere. Yeah, if you can get to the star, at least land on the moon. That was intriguing. That was an interesting one, Dr. Segun Odegbami. This is 90 Minutes with Mathematical, and we are now set to unveil our big guest this morning on the program. Actually, we have two distinguished gentlemen on the other side of the divide. I mean, while heading to the office, I did share my thoughts on, I guess, with Dr. Segun Odegbami. I said in my short time of being a journalist, I don't think I've experienced where a former FA chairman and the incumbent is actually, you know, in good terms, like working close to the fact that they are going to be on the same show right here, right now on Eagle 7 Sports Radio 103.7 FM. Okay, let me start with the incumbent, the Edo State FA chairman, Dr. Fred Nitin Erumose. Good morning to you, Doctor.
2: Good morning, sir. I said thank you for having me. My name is Mr. Fred Newton Erunse.
0: Erunse. Okay. Thank you very much for that correction. And I guess that's the jersey of the Bendel Insurance Football Club.
3: That's a local club in Edo State. Our wives in those days.
0: In Arsenal.
3: Our wives in those days. You defeated us once, and that was very painful. That was very, very painful. That one in 1978, when you defeated us, and Rangers play the Rangers team, they were laughing at us in camp. They say, all these small boys for Bendel, they beat Una 2-0. I say, okay, make Una way to. The following week, Rangers played against them and they knocked out Rangers 3-0. I say, when I see small boys from Bendel in those days. I beg, leave us,
2: John. Thank you very much, sir.
0: All right.

0: That's, of course, Dr. Newton. And indeed, my boss, also joining us this morning, is Franklin Ilaboya, a former Edo State FHM man, a veteran sports journalist. Good morning, sir.
1: Thank you so much for having me this morning. It's a pleasure being with you, my mathematical, my boss.
2: Hey, Franco. I call him Franco Nero.
1: Yeah, so, and my big boss.
2: Before we start,
1: I remain ever grateful to you for pulling me to...
2: Let me congratulate you. Let me congratulate you. Because I think it was yesterday.
1: Thank you.
2: You got a new appointment as special advisor to the governor of Edo State on grassroots sports mobilization in Edo State.
1: Yes.
2: Congratulations.
1: Thank you very much. Thank you very much, Bishek.
2: And it's a mark.
1: Thank you.
2: It's a mark of your
1: I'm very, very excited about it. And I hope that God's willing, we'll put in our best as always. We continue to make you proud for believing someone like me, you know, as early as 1996. I will forget that day.
2: Forget. Franco Nero. Look, your first assignment is that if you listened to my editorial this morning, I said, as a result of research that has been conducted, in fact, 10 years ago, they found out that there are more football academies in Nigeria than there are churches and mosques
0: put together.
2: It is not an empty claim, because these academies, they don't have to be organized or institutionalized. They are everywhere, all in every nook and cranny of this country. Whether it's a Muslim state or a Christian state or a pagan state or a traditional, wherever it is, you find them all over the place with boys and girls all dreaming of becoming Ahmed Musa or the Oshuala or Victor Osimhen, and so on and so forth. And these are the people that you people are in charge of in the states. Those are your primary constituencies. So maybe the starting point is that, Franco, you were former chairman before Fredo.
1: Exactly.
2: How was grassroots football at that time? How was it in relation to the work you were supposed to do in the state as FA chairman? How did you find it? And how is it now?
1: Yeah, like rightly said, you know, the grassroots is where the action is. And of course, we have to recognize that. During our time, we tried to ensure as much as possible that we, you know, focus our attention on the grassroots. Because, like you said, it's like a mill that produces, you know, the talents. So we try to focus as much as possible. You know, for instance, for the first time during my tenure, we have to move the FA Cup final, the state FA Cup final, around the three territorial districts. The idea was very simple, that not many people will have the opportunity of coming to the city, Benin City. So push this football close to them so that they can be part and parcel of the passion. Football is passion, you know, and this is a game that everybody, you know, the young children love. So we tried to push to the grassroots, you know, to very close to their doorstep, and it was something else. I must tell you, Big Sheik, we went to Aochi, we went to Ekpoma, we went to Edo South, and you could see the level of appreciation by the children, not just the children now, their parents, you know, seeing football at the highest level. That's to tell you that the action belongs to the grassroots. And now, like you actually said in your introduction, God has given me the opportunity once again, you know, to mobilize talent through the grassroots. So it's the familiar terrain for me, and I know that God's willing, we put in our best and ensure that the vision of the state government, for instance, who wants to drive empowerment, you know, through sport, will be actualized. So that is how it has been. And I also want to congratulate the new chairman, Fred Newton, who is doing, you know, wonderfully, wonderfully well. He was in my board, you know, when I was chairman, and today he is worth, you know, spearheading the association. And I must say that he's doing very, very, very well. I'm very, very proud of him.
2: Look, all Nigerians have this question. Just taking from what you said now, all Nigerians have this question. How long did you spend as chairman of the FA?
1: Well, I spent 4 years, just a one term, but before then, I was also be a vice chairman.
2: Okay.
1: I was a vice chairman once, and I was a chairman once, I mean, for 4 years.
2: Okay. Because this is a very unusual story. Usually, I can start to name names for you when you look at the entire Congress of the Nigeria, not Congress, all the state FA chairmen. The story you hear from state to state is that this chairman has been there for 20 years. This chairman has been there for 25 years. Mm. This chairman has been there for 15 years. They never, once they become chairman, it is hard to leave. So the question that everybody would ask now is, Franklin Ilaboya, doctor, how come you did one term and you surrendered it? What?
1: Bishek, I'm happy you asked this question.
2: Good.
1: In fact, my first year as chairman of Edo State Football Association, I went to the NFF Congress. You know, we had a meeting in Lagos somewhere at Ajao Estate, if I remember. And for the first time, somebody said, oh, I've been the chairman for the past 18 years. I've been the chairman for 20 years. I was shocked. I was shocked because I feel that, you know, being a state chairman is not a personal property. You know, you are, you know, two terms should be enough for you to do what you want to do. Mm. But I don't know why people want to stick, you know, I remain there. But the issue is very clear from my own investigation, from my own whatever, you know, that people just feel that football, they have to be there, you know, they have to be there. And that is not good enough, you know, all this syndrome. Though I would have loved to have done the second term, but that time I was now a local government chairman. I had to relinquish that seat because there was no point being a local government chairman, also having a, you know, FA chairman. So I have to relinquish that post, you know, but those 4 years I did, I think, you know, I tried as much as possible to make my mark, and they are still very, very visible today in Edo State. For those who want to sit tight, I don't know what they want to get there. Maybe being a member of NFF Congress, they want to be godfather of football or for their state. But I think as part of the reform going on now, there should be a specific time limit for both state FA chairman, even the NFL president. That is the only way, you know, you can gauge their performance. That is the only way you can also give others the opportunity, because everybody has your, I mean, everybody, you know, can contribute to football development in any way if you are given opportunity. That is my opinion, Bishop.
2: Okay, over to you now.
0: Interesting, Franklin. I mean, I'm just looking. You just mentioned to us now that, you know, you had the opportunity, but you were local government chairman already and couldn't, you know, occupy two positions. Again, we look at the FA chairman role. I mean, why it's always popping up? It's so important in this reform right now. But we also have other members of the Congress. So I'm asking Dr. Franklin Ilaboya now, why are the FAs so important in this reform debate?
1: Well, of course, state FAs are very important because they are closer to the grassroots. You must acknowledge that, you know, they are the one that, you know, cover the state on behalf of the NFF. So their importance cannot be undermined in any way. This is why that whoever is the NFF president would, you know, tight or closely to the FA chairman, because they are like the foot soldiers. They are the foot soldiers that drive football development in their respective states. So the importance has to be there. They have to be there, you know. But like I said, you know, with this reform coming up, which I hope is going to be very positive, I think the rules have to be well spelled, that like the tenure limits shouldn't be endless. That is my personal opinion. And also their role in the when it comes to the National Congress, you know. Yes, you know, I enjoyed the office, you know, when I was FA chairman, you know, I enjoyed the office, you know, Congress member. But again, that is personal. So when it comes to national football development, we have to look beyond personal. You know, that is, we have to look beyond personal and put the national interest, you know, at the forefront. That is why I feel that this reform should be law embracing. But that is not taking anything away from the state FA chairman. Like I said,
2: they are the one
1: that represent the state.
2: Okay, my own question is this, that would give room for some clarification. The question is this. When you became state FA chairman, what was your mandate? Was it limited to Edo State, or did you have specific responsibilities or some responsibilities also given to you to in relation to the Nigeria Football Association itself? Mm. Your mandate, was it in the state or was it extended to the national?
1: Well, my mandate was clearly 99% in the state. You know, the only extension to the national was by being a member of the Congress, you know, being a member of decision making, because like I said, you know, as full soldiers of the NFF, they have cost to the state FA chairman, you know, for decision making. But basically, I think my mandate was for the development of football in Edo State. You know, like I said earlier, we introduced so many innovations to Edo State football. And I remember the late Felix Okugbe, you know, saying, you know, using one word, that the vibes is back in Edo State. So that is it. So the contribution to the national was very, very limited. Let me just call it about 1% or 2%. Mm. But basically, 98% was the development of football in Edo State.
2: Fantastic. Now, let us go to Fred. Congratulations, Fred, for all your achievements. And recently, you actually were awarded something. You, apart from being named one of the top 50 most influential persons in Edo State as a whole, you were also awarded something for your achievements in football in Edo State. Tell us about that aspect of what you did in Edo State that made you to earn, you know, that one, you know, those wonderful accolades.
1: Well, without sounding immodest, like I said, when I came in,
2: no, not you, frankly, Fred.
1: We tried to bring some innovation to football, for instance.
2: Franklin, not you. Franklin is not you. It's Fred now. It's Fred now. Yes, it's Fred now.
3: Okay.
2: It's Fred now.
3: Thank you. Thank you very much. First and foremost, I want to quickly appreciate my boss. You know, sometimes as a student, when you see your lecturer, you have to appreciate him and thank him for the lecture he gave to you. Positive lecture I received under his tenure. Like Elia said, I was a member of the board during his tenure in 2015, and not only a member of the board, I was not idle. I was not just a member, but I was given responsibility to handle some specific areas in football development in Edo State. Honorable Frank Elaboya made me, first time in my life, I was new to it, made me the chairman of youth football development. I think that is where the entire ecosystem begins in football idea that I got. Then after some while, he also made me the chairman of a marketing committee. It was very strange. First time also in my life that, how do you market football? How can you get these investors to come and join football? But I never knew that it was just preparing me for ahead of the future. Sometimes what father sees when they sit down, children climb up to the highest moon, they don't see it. And that period, I was thinking, I was just doing my thing. I came to serve football. I came to join football development in Edo State. But today, I am so grateful to Honorable Frank Elaboya. And like I said, you have a great teachers. We have teachers. But when you have a tutor that tells you, hey, young man, follow this direction. I think everybody listening to me and hearing my voice and seeing me should always be focused on a direction that will lead into the future. Yes, looking at awards that I've received, I don't think I merit it because I think it's a precedent. I'm just following the footstep of this laid down footstep he laid on ground before he left. Though when he left as the chairman of the Owan West local government, a set of persons came in to continue, but I think they took us back. They took our football back. They were not part of the vision and the vibes that came to football in Edo State. So after some while, we saw that no, this is not what Honorable Frank Elaboya started in Edo football. And if we continue to allow this to go to the drain, we'll be in big trouble. There's a parable, Uncle Shegun, the parable that it is very easy to destroy than to build. building process is very, very difficult, but to destroy is very, very easy. So I told him, I said, boss, I think we need to compliment on what you started. I want to go into the board. And I was waiting for him to give me that go ahead. And he said, my son, go ahead. I'm not interested. I think I have a job in my hand. Go, I will support you, I will back you. And I believe that you have the templates already. You know what we were doing. And Ogunsegun, I want to let you know that in his 4 years tenure as a board member with Honorable Faki Laboya, we never had a government support financially. 50 kobo, we didn't have any fire in government house. We were not going to government house looking for money. It was all self-sponsorship, going out to look for investment, because football is a brand. Edo FA is a brand. And then when you are able to bring up a brand and you have the idea, the initiative, and the foresight to say, okay, football development, we need everybody together to make it possible, not only government. Government can never be everywhere. And that is the same pattern, the same line my current board is also trending, because for the past 2.5 years we came on, we have never received any support from the government. We are just doing our thing, and people begin to ask us, how do you do it? I would just smile. I said, because I have learned a good, I went to a school, not nice school, money school, that I was always in class. I was always sitting with him. I was always looking at what he was doing. I was jotting down things that are positive during his time as the FA chairman in Edo State. And today, when I came in as the FA chairman, I went back to that textbook and notebook. I dust it out and I started looking at one after the other, because football is continuity. Whether you change government in football, whether the personality has changed, but one thing we know is continuity. You cannot bring your own philosophy to destroy the already existing precedent in football. And that is why we are thriving very, very well in adult football. Yes, you can say award is coming from left, right, and center. And anytime I receive such an award, I always dedicate it to Honorable Faki Laboya, and in extent to other person I also work towards. I work under in a very brief stint from behind the scene was also Honorable Comrade Philip Shaibu, when he was also the deputy governor of Edo State. He was solely under control of sports. I myself and Honorable Faki Laboya too, we are also behind to make sure that football also tried during his tenure. So I owe those two personalities a great high esteem, because they really put Edo football on the map. And that is what we are doing right now as a board. So I cannot say those awards.
2: You are a fantastic salesman. You are a salesman.
0: Amazing.
2: See how you have sold football in Edo State as if it is one big enterprise there now. If we look deep, we see that you are still struggling, I'm sure, but you are doing a great job.
0: Absolutely. I quite agree, Dr.
1: Shek. Bishek, I must come in here. I think Fred is very dynamic, very, very dynamic. Everybody is applauding him now, not just for the wrong reason, but for the good reasons. He's doing very well. I remember vividly when he was coming in, it was a big battle in Edo State. People said, no, that he was too young. He's a greenhorn. He cannot spearhead. People like us stood our ground. Even we stood our ground. I remember the former deputy governor, and I said, no way. We stood our ground. And today I'm very proud of what he's doing. And I hope that he has, the knowledge, the passion, the credibility to do more in the years ahead. I must tell you, it's a big day in Edo football, and Fred is doing very well.
0: Wow. Interesting. Like you said, Frank, the vibe in Edo football has returned. So I want to...
1: Continuous.
0: I'm going back to Dr. Newton. Interesting listening to you. I mean, it's brilliant what you have been able to achieve in a short time. Now, you said so much, but I want to ask, were there things you inherited from Frank Laboya's, when you took charge? Were there things you inherited? And what are the evidence of changes in the FA? Because I listen to, but can we be specific? What are some of those changes you have brought to the Edo State FA?
3: Yes. First is the State Premier League. During this time, we express the Premier League, State League, the State League, where we the champions always represent Edo for the NLO slots. And when I came in, I have to redefine it very well. And we took centers. I followed the same footsteps. Took some centers to the three central districts. We have the 18 local governments in Edo State, the Edo North, the Edo Central, and the Edo South. And you know, for proximity sake, distance and security-wise, we normally told my members that we should have centers across the three local governments, three central districts. And at the end of the day, the winners in each central district will converge in Benin City, the capital of the state, for the semi-final and the final at the iconic Dr. Samuel Bamuda Stadium. I took that from him. Then looking at the FA Cup, and also where it stopped, I think the last sponsor we had was a very, very unique sponsor. And when we came aboard, before we came aboard, the FA Cup was like a shadow of itself. It was not interesting. So when we came aboard, our first ever FA Cup, and I also, like I told us, I said I took my notebook, I dusted, I said, where is the way forward? Where first thing need is for us to market the FA. As we did that, we were able to attract sponsors. I got a peculiar Ultimate. I brought them on board for the very first time. They buy into my vision and they sponsored my FA Cup. The other one, I approached Bet Naija. I want to also give kudos to my father. He's the father of all football in Nigeria. Let me use the word in terms of encouragement to the youth and other associations. Talking about Chief Kune Suname. I've never met him face to face, but I was able to sell the FA to him, and he supported the Edo FA in the second edition of the FA Cup. And the third, just the recent FA Cup, I was able to attract Dark Communication PLC, one of the leading media outfits in Africa. They were able to buy into the same vision, and they got the sponsorship. So these are the things I got from Honorable Frankie Laboya, because I know we cannot just sit down and fold our hands and wait for government to give us all the necessary financial support. I think this is one of the them. The only thing I have not been able to do, and when he also encouraged me to do, is the annual Edo State Football Award Night. We have a lot of them, and I know cost implication. You and I know that to give an award, to organize an award of that magnitude, it would take a lot of money. But I believe that before I conclude or before I end my football tenureship in Edo football, I don't know where God will take me to the next level in football in Nigeria, but I know hopefully that award ceremony must take place. I don't mind to combine all the awardees in the past, bring them together again to appreciate all they do in Edo football.
2: Okay, Fred, it's okay. It's okay. The marketing of Edo is okay. You know, my position is that, look, Edo State, came out of the old Bendel State, came out of the old Midwest. That is a very, that's an area in this country that is rich and very deep in its history and relationship with Nigerian football. So there's no way you would have forgotten everything that state, that environment did in the history of Nigerian football. That's why you are getting it right, too. These are the things, the foundations laid by Dr. Samuel Ugbemudia and subsequently all those that came after him. But this is for Franklin, even though I can't see him. You know, I'm really interested to get him to tell me if he thinks, okay, let us ask you, Fred, if you think from your own experience now, if you think that there's enough, too much work for you to do in the States to the extent that you don't have an office in Abuja, as so many state FA chairmen now. The point is, so many FA chairmen spend more time in Abuja than they do in their state. What is it that you people go to do in Abuja? Is it distracting? Do you think it Abuja is a distraction for what state FAs are supposed to be doing? That's my question.
3: Chief, sir, like I said, from that December this year, we are in the month of October. We have a lot of activities lined up for football development, coaching, education. We have a lot, when I mean a lot. And I don't have an office in Abuja. I don't go to Abuja unless otherwise when there is an information or we are being invited to come to Abuja for a meeting or not. So I have a lot of work every day. It's a daily routine. This afternoon, I'll be going to the office too because we are starting a tournament in honor of our iconic Oba, Reverend Oba, the Omonoba Nedo Ukwu Apolopolo Oba Ewari II, 10th coronation anniversary is kicking off. It has started, but we in the football sector, we are starting our own tournament starting on Monday, and the grand finale is coming up on the 18th of October. And you know, it's a busy, although, like you said, it's an iconic state. We are very busy when it comes to football development, comes to coaching education, comes to facility. We are looking at how we can get structures around the 18 local governments. Things are happening week in, week out. There's no dull moment in Edo football. And I believe that other states are also having the same routine too. So what you said, office in Abuja, for me, Edo, we don't have an office
2: there. Let us ask Franklin. Maybe Franklin did not hand over his office in Abuja to you. Because that's the impression that people have, that there's more work. You are in the national team. You are in the head of the so-so-so committee in the national team. You are traveling to go to follow the national team. That's what we see mostly. Before you answer, let me just state it. You see, many, many years ago, if you go to the states that are old, that have established this the football system, you will find that the competitions, take Oyo State, for example, in those days, we had Shooting Stars, we had Water Corporation, we had Housing Corporation. We had those big. Okay, go to Edo State. You had that military team, Super 2, or what is the name of that military? You had Bendel Insurance. You had New Nigeria Bank. You had
1: Flash Flamingos.
2: The football that will be going on in the state is enough. And to even think, you don't even think of the national. But now, it is the other way around. So, Franklin, that office, why didn't you hand it over? Your office in Abuja, why didn't you hand it over to Fred?
1: I wish there was one. You know, like I told you earlier, there's so much to be done in the state. And for me, for those 4 years, I don't think I visited Abuja more than two or three occasions. You know, maybe, and those are on the invitation where we have a
2: meeting. Incredible.
1: Otherwise, we had so much to do, just like what Fred said now. There are so many activities we introduced that, kept us busy at the local level. So if any state chairman goes to Abuja, to stay in Abuja, of course, maybe has a different agenda. The agenda of FA chairman is very, very simple. Develop football, you know, at the state level. And that is what we try to do in the state. And that is what Fred is, doing at the moment. So any chairman that finds himself in Abuja or has an office or attack in Abuja, maybe has a different agenda. That is my opinion.
0: All right.
2: We've been going in brief.
0: Yes. 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Still 90 minutes with Mathematical. I don't get it twisted. This is not a conversation about Edo FA, okay? Because Dr. Newton is doing an amazing job, shooting Edo State FA's activities. 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Let's go on a break. When we return, I guess it will be your turn as well to join in on the conversation. Remember the studio lines, 0700-22-551037, 0812-782-8497, and on WhatsApp, 0706-728-0732. 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
2: Welcome right back. 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Again, you are welcome back to 90 Minutes with Mathematical. We have the man in question, Dr. Shegwa, in the studio. On the other side, we have Honorable Franklin Ilaboye, and of course, Dr. Newton, the Edo State FA chairman. Now, let's get into it some more, talking about the FAs, their constituency, how they are constituted, and all of that. Who are the members? But how did you, Dr. Newton, become the FA chairman? From what constituency did you spring out from?
3: Yes, thank you very much. My name is Fred Newton Eruse. I'm from the Edo South, precisely from Oredo local government in Edo State. That is the Benin-speaking tribe in Edo State.
2: Okay. So when we bring it down to the FA role as football, now we're talking of football, we know that the FA constitutes of the coaches, the referees, and what have you. Are you a coach or a referee? That's exactly what I was asking.
3: Oh, yes. Before I joined, before I came in as the FA chairman, I was a referee, a grade one referee. And then during that process, they said, the rules stated that an active referee cannot become an FA chairman. So I have to resign resign as a referee, then so that I can take off of football. Then also, I was also a grassroots organizer. I was the secretary of Federation of Youth Soccer Club, FESOC, under the tutelage of late Felix Okube. Was our boss in that association. So also, I was a footballer. I didn't play for the Super Eagles or the Good England, but I did very well in my school days. I was the captain of my school team, my university school, and I also received a scholarship in my first degree from undergraduate level to final year in my university days. And also, I also got a scholarship again to do my master's program in education. So it's just like a football gift that God gave to me. And like I said, I'm also tall like a Chief Shegun. So I was not skillful. I'm not as skillful like him. But I know whenever they call upon me to my position, I play very well. And that has also translated to what I'm doing now as the FA chairman. Thank you very much.
4: Maximum Go Pucha. You know, when I listen to, you know, these younger generation of sports administrators, so many stories come to my head. And we had at a time in our story in Nigerian football, we had an FA chairman, very well respected, solid background in football. Somebody like Sunday Dankaro. I'm just using him as an example. When he was chairman of the Nigeria Football Association, I can count for the 4 years that he was chairman that I was aware of. He was there longer. I don't think he followed the national team more than four times. The national teams were not followed around the world in all their matches by the FA chairman. He was not there. And it's not because he was shirking responsibility, but he was sharing responsibility. Mm. He was not shirking responsibility, he was sharing responsibility. Some FA chairmen were leaders of delegation. Chief Umunna from the East, Chief Lekan Salami from the West, Alhaji something, I've forgotten his name now, from Kaduna. Alhaji Igrema Mohammed. These were people that led delegations, clubs, national teams to different places. That's where you see them. You occasionally see them. You never find them in the federal capital, in the office of the NFA, trying to influence who becomes the referee for a certain match involving their club, which is what I find that a lot of the FA chairmen do. It is not their responsibility. They don't own the clubs in the states. They are running football generally in the states. They don't own the clubs in the states. They are not even supposed to monitor these clubs in the states. It's none of their business. But they go, they influence who is the referee, they influence the what venues are approved. They influence so many things. Franklin, am I speaking Greek? I'm asking you from your own experience. What I just said now.
2: Unmute, sir.
4: Unmute yourself. Unmute. Because unmute. Because Bishop, I'm dazed.
5: You are an insider, and of course.
4: I'm dazed. I can't believe the transformation. What is going on?
5: Yeah. See, again, I also want to look at it as a systemic problem. It's not just only football. Like rightly said, so many things have happened, you know, when you look back at what is going on now. So I look at it as part of the systemic problem of Nigeria, because everybody sees the national team, you know, outside Nigeria, as a way to meet some extra code. Mm. We shouldn't be, but that is the norm now. And
4: that is the attraction. The money available. You have a president of the football federation that spends half of the year flying all over the country. It is unheard of.
5: Like I said, apart from the, you know, the passive role that they are supposed to play, but I think the issue of extra code play also a major role. You know, the more you travel, the more you get extra code. And people also see it as an opportunity. Now that I'm the NFF president, I want to be visible. You see them, so okay, I have a committee in WAFU, I'm a committee in CAF, I'm a committee in FIFA. You know, just visibility. Like I said, this is part of the systemic problem. I don't really see that as a major problem of Nigerian football, but that there should have to be structure that would define our movement in football, our growth in football. Those structures have not been developed. And I don't want to believe that because of this constant travel that, you know, all those fundamental structures have not been developed. See, Nigerian football has to be developed structurally. That is why I'm happy with this reform. I hope that this reform is going to be holistic. It's going to be holistic. Look at every segment. Look at the people. Look at those who are passionate. Look at those who have served this country in terms of football. And let them play a role. Look, I don't be an outsider in your own your organization. It is unheard of. It's unheard of. So, but I'm looking forward to a reform that would truly reform Nigerian football. I just pray that this time around, with this opportunity, you know, we have our hand, you know, we don't bungle it. Because if we do, it's going to take another time, be very long time, for us to come back. So let this reform be totally, totally holistic. Let it look at every aspect. Every aspect. Is it the voting population? Who are those put to vote? As it is now, yes, I was a member of the Congress. I also know that it was queued to the FA chairman, which is why that an incumbent will be very difficult to beat. You know, with this present structure, it will be difficult, very difficult for an incumbent NFL president to be beaten because the FA chairman are like his full soldiers. And with that, you are sure that you have, all the FA chairmen at your beck and call. So this reformation we are looking at now should be holistic, should be total. Let every segment of football be part and parcel, so that at the end of the day, whoever becomes the president of NFL knows that he's representing a whole lot of different structures.
4: My message, because you know, I'm passionate about this thing. My message is that state FA chairmen are a very, very, very important component of our football development in Nigeria. They are so important that you can't do without them. But you see, they should do their work in the states. They should do their work in the states. Yes, when it comes to some national service, there are some of them that are experts in certain fields. They head committees. The committees are the ones, they are the ones that should work at the NFA level, at the NFF or NFA level. The committee should be, some of them, where you have experts in the state, can head those committees and let it work from committee level. Not everybody being on the board as FA chairman and so on and so forth. So my message is that, look, FA chairmen are very important. They are critical to the development of football in Nigeria. That we are not developing enough as we should is because our grassroots now is weak. And the grassroots is their work. And there's enough. There are more academies than there are churches and mosques. And the academies are based in the states, not at national. The academies are in the states. The money that is flowing in those academies now, clubs don't have a hundred.
5: Are the academies regulated?
4: They are not regulated.
5: Are they serving the purpose? It's not just for the sake of academy.
4: Exactly.
5: We need an academy that is structured.
4: Who will structure them? Is it not in
5: that
4: the states?
5: States. That is part of the role the NFF should be playing that should dovetail to the state.
4: Not NFF. I disagree with you. Not NFF. The academies are in the states. They don't have anything to do with the NFA. The state
5: football language is the same. What I'm saying, there should be a structure that would dictate all the states. And those states cannot be operating a structure different from a Delta state.
4: You can.
5: That structure comes from national level.
4: No.
5: Yeah? You are in terms of regulation.
4: Let me tell you.
5: Because the states are affiliated to NFF.
4: You have used the right word now. They are affiliated. But they are independent. How they run their show is their own, depending on their creativity, depending on who is there. What you do in your state is your business. The NFA has nothing to do with it. They have general rules which guide all football, association football all over the world. The rules are the same. But how you run it, how you make your money, how you organize your competitions, the things you do, those you register, the academies, the states have to take absolute control. The money is there. We are leaving all the gold mine is with the academies. Do you know the kind of money that the academies are making? The NFA is not making. It's not making a fraction of what the academies are making.
5: I agree with you.
4: They are not making the money at all. They are leaving the money. They are leaving the opportunities. They are organizing competition. Academies are organizing competition. There are scouts from different parts of the world all over Nigeria now. They are bringing in a huge economy. They are building a huge economy at the grassroots level. And the state FAs are looking at the national. Whereas they are leaving what is a gold mine. What should help us develop our football at that level? Thank God they have made you advisor on grassroots mobilization. If you mobilize it well, you don't want to even think of becoming chairman of NFA or president of NFA. You are making too much money. You are developing the game. You are building the players. That's what we need to look at. The state FA chairmen are so important that they should look at the grass beneath their feet and not at the fruits that are just high up there, that are shining, but there's little there. And there's enough for everybody. Anyway, sorry.
2: 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If you just joined well this morning, on the front burner, the anatomy of State Football Association. That's what we are discussing. And you are invited to join in on the conversation on 0700-2255-1037. 0700-2255-1037. 0812-782-8497. 0812-782-8497. Already we have a message on WhatsApp. Good morning to you all. This is from Abiodun Rafiu in Lagos. Always delivering a great job. Kudos. I believe the real grassroots development we need in Nigeria is seriousness about school sports. the Ministry of Sports and Ministry of Education to share a synergy of policies. Sports to have 6 or 7 hours on the timetable in all primary and secondary schools, private and public, in Nigeria, spreading across Monday, Wednesday, and Friday. And he also says all sports, not just football, sports competition to be revived, annual inter-house sports, and a few other that he listed here. Then he went on to say USA is the greatest general sports country on earth. Their basketball, athletics, swimming, etc. are made in schools. A single U.S. college basketball team can beat many national teams. Nearly all Nigerians great in sports till the year 2000 were made in secondary schools. Top academies should be secondary for adding the techniques and tactics. The school is the primary ground for building the rudiments of natural skills, fighting spirits and resilience missing in our sportsmen today, especially football. God bless everyone. Abiodun Rafiu in Lagos. Thank you very much, Abiodun Rafiu. 90 minutes with Mathematical on Eagle 7 Sports Radio 103.7 FM. Like I said, you are invited. Your contributions are welcome this morning as we take a look at the anatomy of the state FAs on 90 Minutes with Mathematical.
4: Fred is itching to add his voice.
2: Okay.
4: I can

standing firm in the way. McGray to Randerson. Manchester City on the ball and Daye. Returns right back to the Donnarumma with the clearance. Haaland, Van Dijk challenge. Van Dijk gets the win. Well, of course, Liverpool chase down that ball. Nico O'Reilly handling is a macker brilliantly. And they look quite confident in their half. Dangerous area to be. Comas, man who, of course, comes in for Isak with the challenge on. Well, let's see what that is about. Well, there's a situation, Chris Cavanier. I think McGray seems to have handled the ball in expectation that he was fouled, and Chris Cavanier. And then by that, so they give away a free kick. We shall be bringing you the updates from other match centres, especially our own Euromatch MPFL Premier League. It's going to be case for this set piece from the right. It's a good one into the box, nodded away by Manchester City. But quickly retrieved by Liverpool. Alisson. Plays on Muniz. Great boy by Bakula, who's expected to inflict a pain on Manchester City. A big signing from PSG. No doubt it's going to be huge expectation from the France international. Now he's on the ball. Sporting jersey number 29. And Liverpool gets to win the first corner kick of his encounter. Anderson. Bradley has made 3 touches so far in this game. A left winger, 24 years, was indeed a top draw when you talk about the transfer window. It was all over the place. Eventually, Liverpool were able to land a dear man. And now they have a corner kick in the 10th minute of play at Anfield. 0-0. Florian Wirtz will take this one. It hasn't been an explosive start in this game. And Florian Wirtz adjusts his thoughts, takes the corner kick for Liverpool. Nodded away yet again by Manchester City, who win possession and also win a free kick. Nil nil. If you just tuned in, Ultimate Football Experience, Eagle 7 Sports Radio. It's City trying to settle with a spell of possession. 11 minutes played, Ultimate Football Experience. As we now take you straight to the NPFL. Nigeria's top flight with action now entering the 40th minute in some centres. Abia Warriors vs Rivers United encounter, it's in the 38th.

8th minute, it's 0-0. Barão Trill. Enugu Rangers, the Nigerian champions, by a goal to nil. Kun Caliphate and Shooting Stars are playing out a goalless draw. And Nasarawa United lead Doma United by a goal to nil. So do Plateau United versus Kano Pillars, 1-0. Sporting Lagos are in front against Orbende, Bendel Insurance. Yesterday on 9th minutes with Mathematical, we had the chairman, the Edo State FA chairman, the incumbent and the former as guest with Dr. Segun Otagbami, and they did say a whole lot about the plan to revamp Bendel Insurance. Well, of course, they trail yet again at home. Brilliant form on the road. Questionable form. Warri Wolves versus Inter Lagos. It's 0-0 there. 40 minutes. Liverpool Manchester City. 13 minutes. 0-0. Earlier today in the Premier League, Crystal Palace defeated Nottingham Forest by 3-1. And Hull City Everton finished 2-2. In Spain, Elche, Celta Vigo could not be separated, so they had to share the spoils after a goalless draw. Real Sociedad up against Deportivo La Coruña. It's 3-1 after 69 minutes. Freiburg, lock-ons with Schalke 04. 14 minutes, Freiburg 1, Schalke 04 nil. In Italian Serie A, well, the Freiburg-Schalke 04 is a Bundesliga fixture. 15 minutes, Freiburg 1, Schalke 04 nil. Here comes a Liverpool at Anfield. A clearance there by Manchester City's backline. They do win a throw-in. In the Serie A, Como Nanos 1907 nil, AS Roma nil, Lazio 3, Monza 1. Full-time result, Lecce 1, Bologna 2. Kekis with that clearance. Kekis with the cross, rather. Gray with the clearance. It's going to be a throw-in and it's going to be a deep one to be taken by Liverpool. In the 14th minute, Comas is dead, so is Jacke. A throw-in is taken. Ellen Haaland returns for defensive duties. He nodded that one out. But the ball still with Liverpool FC as they go all the way back home. A crosser to the left intended for Bakola, which was too deep. From Miners, as it goes out of touch, it's going to be a City's throw-in. Quarter of an hour football right at Anfield, 0-0. McAllister, Erling Haaland, win this one with a chance for City. Antoine Semenyo on the left. He has Arayo to beat. He goes past Arayo, crosses into the box, but no one to tap it in for Manchester City. Liverpool pick it up really quick. Great stuff from Antoine. No free kick, says Chris Cavanier. Nico O'Reilly. It turns Kekes around there. Femley in the grip of the ball. Manchester City's Ndiaye. Right back to Ruben. And now to Anderson. City are starting to find their groove in this one. Ndiaye. The man holds from Everton. Returns it to Anderson. Another a new recruit for Manchester City. They have quite a handful of them. Chucky. Enzo. Enzo crosses to at the right, finding Ndiaye. Illman does a step over, returns to Enzo, and now to Antoine Semenyo. What is that? An offside call, perhaps? Let's take another look at that. A
too sure. Well, this is the earlier crossing by Antoine Semenyo. I'd expect Ellen Arland to be on the end of that one. Tapping it in for City. Verts to McAllister, the Argentine international. Oh, slices. Oh, lovely ball to the pot. Well, look at that. Comas all by himself. I knew he was going to have a tough evening. Making his Premier League debut with Liverpool. Expect the Welsh international. But at the same time, you can use such games to announce your arrival to the big time. And Maresca helping City with the ball on the touchline there. Donnarumma. Oh, the ball straight to Liverpool. And they still have possession. Can Bukola keep this in play? Yes, he does. The Frenchman. As Kusunov, but decides to play with Munez, Virgil van Dijk, and now to Jacque for Liverpool. In the half of Manchester City. This seems to be opening City up easily. City, a win play with Cechi. Blazing in the middle. Cechi going all by himself. He goes to the left. He gets the return. But they do win a corner kick. A brilliant move from Manchester City. Turning defense to attack. In a split second right there. Cechi and Enzo combination. Marvelous to watch. Tap one. Enzo returned it quick. But Jackie's interception gives a corner kick to Manchester City. Well, I think Liverpool really have to be careful. It's a one corner kick apiece in this game now. City look dangerous on the break. Now they have a corner kick. Liverpool must defend. The corner is taken. The ball just bounces in the box, but it is City who finally gets a last ball. Quickly, Liverpool can break on their own. No, City are not making it easy at all. Finally, Liverpool with the ball to the part of Bukola. He controls well. He gets support from Munez. He gets a return. Bukola in the box. What's he brought now? It's going to be a corner kick. A second one. Liverpool. Bradley Bukola. He has the highest top speed in the match so far. 35.3 kilometers. I tell you, that man moves per hour right now. Florian Wirtz with Liverpool's corner. He takes it well. And of course, Italian Donnarumma does what he knows how to do best. That's a dangerous one, though. His first touch just allowed the ball a bounce, but was quick enough, quicker than any other player, to get to the ball. And now it is Antoine for Manchester City. 114 breaches. The banner everywhere at Anfield. Guilty banners everywhere, I tell you. 21 minutes. Liverpool
are taking it cool, they're taking it calm, and just prizing their time waiting to pounce on the loopholes that they expect to be created by this Manchester City side, who themselves ain't leaving those turn and turned. To see that their unbeaten run in the Premier League, 5-5, continues across into the box. Oh, that was a miscommunication between Gray and his goalkeeper. Dangerous one. Could have been costly. Soon as Muñoz got the cross into the box, I think Donnarumma was calling for Gray to allow. The man still went on. Intercept that one. It's Manchester City. Anderson sees Antoine Semenyo free on the left. Sends the ball. Nico Arali gallops still on the left. Virgil van Dijk nods away. He nods to the path of Antoine. What can Antoine do against Arayo? No, he goes with a pass to Anderson. Anderson returns to McGray. McGray finding Ruben. And now, Eleman Ndiaye on the right for Manchester City. Will not go past Bakola, a left winger. Matthews for City takes that throw in. Now he's fighting to keep possession. Liverpool win it. McAllister with a beautiful ball towards the part. And this man, this Kumas, just turning, waiting for support. He finds it in Gravenberch. Jacque to Virgil. Menes now. Bakola. Vert gave the ball away. It's a checky for Liverpool. That was a move. It came too early. It's a pass to Erling Haaland. The Norwegian didn't quite read that well. Gravenberch finds Minas in number 6, 52 to 48 possession. We've seen just a shot in this game. The reason why I say it hasn't been explosive, it's been far from that. 0-0, the update. All the way from Anfield right here on the Ultimate Football Experience, Eagle 7 Sports Radio 103.7.